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4: So there is a law and the Pantheon will be built and eventually many others will be relocated there. Who they will be and how they, you know, that will be decided. There's a strict protocol as to who can be buried and reburied there and so on. But it will eventually become a shrine, a place of pilgrimage, if you like, for Ukrainians from across the country and from the diaspora to come and pay their respects to those who gave their lives or gave their all the cause of a free, independent, sovereign, and united Ukrainian state, which, you know, whether in diaspora or in Ukraine, that's what our parents and our grandparents and most of your listeners dreamed about. And now it's there. And now the government of Ukraine, and I'm sure future governments of Ukraine, has decided that the proper things to do is to hallow their memory, remember them, honor them, and do it in the national capital.
3: Як приклад, професор Луцюк наводить Олівера Кромвеля, Наполеона, Юсифа Пілсудського та Менахема Бегіна – історичних діячів, яких у їхніх країнах можуть вшановувати як героїв, хоча за межами цих держав їхня діяльність оцінюється значно критичніше. 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
4: There have been critics of Ukraine who have said, we don't like the fact that you are honoring this individual or that individual or that you are honoring this particular movement or organization or group. All right, that's an opinion and it's fair. We live in a free society. People have the right to express their views. But when I look at the picture or broader lens, you see that some of these very same countries honor individuals or groups or organizations that others might find, you know, less than palatable. So if you look at Poland, or you look at Israel, or you look at the Russian Federation, or you look at the United States, or even Great Britain, you know, in Great Britain, let's, you know, that perhaps is more neutral one. In Great Britain, in England, people still honor Cromwell. But in Ireland, they don't honor Cromwell. So should the English take down statues of Cromwell because the Irish see him as a rather vicious pillager of Ireland? Well, you know, that's an interesting discussion. Should we honor Petlura or not honor him because there are those in Israel who see him as a pogromchik, which is unfair, but that's still the perception. Meanwhile, his assassin is honored in Israel.
3: Окремо професор Луцюк розглядає дискусію навколо створення в Україні національного пантеону та критики, яка лунає у зв'язку з постаттю Євгена Коновальця. 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
4: Each nation has a pantheon of individuals and organizations and movements that they respect and honor as being contributory to their national development and history, which other nations may feel. Ukraine, unlike most other countries in the world, is not predatory. You know, there's no history of Ukrainians invading and conquering pieces of Russia or of Poland or of Hungary or of Romania. Instead, Ukraine has been the victim in history, everything from Nazi Germany to the Soviet Union, plus the others. Some of those others are our good friends and neighbors now because things change. You know, some of the people that we once fought against, you know, think of Khmelnytsky's reputation among Jews in the diaspora or among Poles, right? Negative. But for us, he's a hero. How do you resolve all of that? We have a president in Ukraine, Volodymyr Zelensky, who, you know, I've called him Ukraine's Moses before because of his role in leading Ukraine out of Soviet slash Russian bondage, captivity, to a promised land. He has this vision that it's up to Ukrainians to decide who their heroes are. And I completely agree. I mean, we can't let other countries decide who we honor. Now, should we take into consideration their views and their sensitivities? Absolutely. But in the end, as Zelensky said, it's up to Ukraine to decide who its heroes are. It's not up to anyone else. We may find it objectionable that Pilsudski is honored in Poland because he, of course, launched the pacification in Halyczyna in 1930. On the other hand, one could also say that Petlura and Pilsudski collaborated in driving the Bolsheviks out of Kiev. So again, it's, you know, I hate it when people say it's history. And the only way to resolve that is to have a consistent principle, which is each nation decides for itself. Hopefully it takes into consideration the sensitivities and views of others. But in the end, as Zelensky said, it's up to us, meaning Ukraine, to decide who its heroes are. So if they want to honor Petlura, or they recently did Konovalets, you know, Colonel Konovalets from the founder of OUN. A recent reburial of Colonel Konovalets from Rotterdam that I was present at, moving him back to Ukraine for reburial in the military cemetery outside of Kiev and eventually to place him in the proposed pantheon. That was a little less controversial, but there was some.
3: Особливу увагу він приділяє Євгену Коновальцю та показовій, на його думку, ситуації, коли Росія вшановує Павла Судоплатова, організатора вбивства Коновальця, водночас виступаючи проти вшанування та перепоховання самого Коновальця. 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
4: Inside Russia today, not only is Pavel Sudoplatov honored, and he's an assassin. Honoring an assassin in and of itself is a bit creepy, let me put it that way. But they also honor Stalin. The Russian Orthodox Church has blessed Russian missiles launched against Ukraine, called it a holy war, talked about the need to eradicate Ukraine. I mean, that's coming from the fathers of the so-called Russian Orthodox Church. They honor Stalin. you know, they have resuscitated, you know, some of the Soviet symbolism. I mean, these are this is a country, you know, run by the KGB clown in the Kremlin, who has a vision of Russia that is not necessarily Soviet. I don't think he's trying to rebuild the Soviet Union, but it's certainly an imperial vision. And that one does not provide for the existence of an independent Ukraine. So, you know, their protests against Colonel Konovalets being honored by Ukraine Today can be dismissed as for what they are, which is just hollow propaganda. I don't care. And I don't think anybody I know does what anyone in Moscow thinks about what happens in Ukraine. They have no right. And we have no interest in tying our history, our future, whether it's in the diaspora or in the homeland, to Russian pretensions. Ukrainians aren't Russians, never were Russians, never will be Russians. And we have a right, or they have a right, to decide their own fate and honor who they will. Now, if Russia wants to honor genocidal killers like Stalin or Lenin, or honor, you know, assassins like Sudoplatov, well, it's up to them. They can pick their own heroes. We may find it objectionable, but що вони там роблять, хай роблять.
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4: We can have important, necessary, civil, detailed discussions with Polish historians about Oun and Upa. We can discuss Volyn. We can discuss the pacification. We can discuss Bereza Kartusk. We can discuss Operation Vistula. We can discuss with all of the neighboring states their behavior toward Ukraine, their attitudes towards Ukrainian independence then and now. And we can look at documents. We can still, in some cases, listen to eyewitness accounts. We can gather in all that evidence and have respectful discussions about what happened. And that's fine. That's something that, you know, in my academic career, I've tried to dedicate myself to. But taking and weaponizing history to score points in 2026 is not the same thing. You can have a negative about Oun and Upa and be a politician in Poland or in Hungary. Or in Russia, even, or in Germany. Okay. You can be a scholar in any of those countries, and you can say, you know, my understanding, my document evidence that I've looked at, you know, suggests this or that about this group or that individual. That's all fine. And then Ukrainian historians and historians elsewhere can discuss and debate that. And we can write books about it. And we can, you know, make assessments. And it needs to be respectful. It needs to be really about the historical record, rather than trying to say, gotcha, you were worse than we were. You did this, we did that. You did that then we did this. Where does that get you? What good is served by someone, a student at university in Kyiv today, hating a student in Warsaw at university today because of something their grandfather, great-grandfathers may have done to her 80 years ago? It makes no sense. Can they have a discussion about what happened? Can they say we have different perspectives? Yeah, absolutely. Can they say your country was predatory? Yeah. Ours was defensive? Yeah. Or it could be the other way around. You know, what happened in Volyn? Well, you know, obviously tragedies, massacres, communities erased. That's not in dispute. But the context of it is still, it can be discussed. It can be, and I think there are, you know, there are people on both sides of that argument who are actually taking that kind of responsible attitude toward understanding some of those difficult questions. In Operation Vistula, you know, I heard from many people in the diaspora who immediately said, well, what about Vistula, right? So it becomes Volyn versus Vistula. And that's really not very helpful.
3: Попри те, що окремі маргінальні групи і досі звертаються до історичних образ і суперечностей минулого, народи навчилися ставати добрими сусідами і підтримувати одне одного. 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
4: You know, we've seen in recent weeks incidents of anti-Ukrainian, Ukrainophobic prejudice on the streets of Poland. This is not the norm. This is not the majority. This is not a consensus. People are provoked. People are stoked into committing acts of violence or threatening others or, you know, arguing about things. No experience up. I mean, none of the people that were screaming and yelling about Volyn had lived in Volyn or were the descendants of people from Volyn. They were just people who, you know, got stirred up for whatever reason into disliking Ukrainians because of what happened in 1943-44. I mean, look, I'm not too upset about anything that happened in Canada in 1943 because I wasn't alive. And trying to create that into a cause célèbre in 2026, to whose benefit? And I think the consensus answer there was the only people who benefited from these debates about memory were the Russians, because this, of course, divides potential allies. So we need to maintain solidarity. The coalition of the willing, our European partners of Ukraine, all of those states who have supported Ukraine, particularly now in the last couple of days, France and the United Kingdom with their missile technology transfers, all the people meeting in Kyiv right now or yesterday, all of those people, all those leaders from the European Union recognize that Ukraine is fighting a just war against an aggressor, that debates about historical injustices or historical tragedies are counterproductive, unnecessary at this time. Poland today stands with Ukraine. Okay, that's the most important thing. Poland understands who the real enemy is. The Baltic states stand with Ukraine. The rest of Europe basically stands with Ukraine.
3: Ви почули розмову з Любомиром Луцюком, почесним професором Королівського військового коледжу Канади та старшим науковим співробітником кафедри українознавства Торонського університету, про право України самостійно визначати своїх національних героїв, формувати власну історичну пам'ять і чому, на його думку, до України не слід застосовувати подвійні стандарти.